I gotta put this declaration in the room. And we're leaving. I've gotta put this declaration in the room because I don't want you leaving here doubting what God's saying. I want you to know if he said it, it's got to happen.

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1: But heaven, if heaven watch me do service, and they ask for a space, especially for the senior citizens to testify, and one old lady about 82 years old got up and she said, all I want to tell y'all tonight is that I've been running for Jesus over 50 some odd years. And this is what she said.

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0: All right. 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
1: Now, for your listening pleasure, here's a new selection that I dropped on the record for you. 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I'll see you again. 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

0: It's time for a Power Minute.
1: This is Ed Gray. There are 3.5 million millionaires in America. 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The second principle of wealth accumulation is budget your spending meticulously. 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Let's start budgeting our spending.

0: I've never done this. This is fun. This is almost like preaching. You know what I'm saying? Number five. Hey, this is Dr. Mark Whitlock with Get Right with God. Today, let's talk about getting right by being faithful in marriage. 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
15: If I were to ask you what makes for a good night's sleep, you'd probably say a dark, quiet room, not too many things on your mind. But every night when you go to get some Z's, how often do you really think about the temperature in your bedroom? Temperature may be one of the most underappreciated factors in sleep. That's according to the Senior Vice President of Research and Scientific Affairs at the National Sleep Foundation. We often hear about lights and screens and stress, but even modest changes in temperature and airflow can influence both how quickly you fall asleep and how deeply you stay asleep. Most experts will recommend a room temperature of 60 to 67 degrees Fahrenheit. You might also experiment with your sheets and what you actually wear to bed. Play around a bit and see what improves your sleep. You might be delightfully surprised. I'm Dr. Sanjay Gupta, helping you live a better life.
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1: This is Ed Bray. After the passage of the 13th Amendment, every Southern state passed black codes that restricted freed slaves who were emancipated, but not yet full citizens. While they pursued readmission to the Union, the Southern states provided freed slaves with limited second-class civil rights and no voting rights. Southern plantation owners feared that they would lose their land. Having convinced themselves that slavery was justified, planters feared that African Americans wouldn't work without being coerced. The Black Codes were an attempt to control them and to ensure they did not claim social equality. Let your knowledge of history be your biggest motivator to register and vote. I'm Ed Gray, author of the book 40 Days to a Life of Gold. 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

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Just wave your hand.

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16: Everyone poops. It's not just the name of a classic potty training book. It's a universal truth. Even though everyone does it, almost no one wants to talk about it. Dr. Tricia Pasricha wants to change that. She's the author of a new book. It's called You've Been Pooping All Wrong. And she says there are three critical P's of pooping. The first is propulsion. Both the voluntary push you exert and the involuntary contractions that happen naturally within your body. Top line, when you feel the need to go, don't hold it. The second P is pliability, which refers to stool softness. The keys to this one are making sure you're drinking enough water and eating enough fiber. And the last P is for pelvic floor. If you can get your knees up above your waist while you're on the toilet, like on a stool or a garbage can or a stack of books even, that can make all the difference. I'm Dr. Sanjay Gupta, helping you live a better life.
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Hi, family. It's Mike Chandler. You know, one of the things I enjoy most on this radio station is we get a chance to share God's word with you through scripture. And this scripture here will teach you how to be a blessing to other folk. And God wants you to start something good. He wants you to be a blessing to somebody else. So our scripture for today is Zechariah 8 and 12. And this is how it reads. For there shall the seed produce peace and prosperity. The vine shall yield her fruit, and the ground shall give its increase, and the heavens shall give their due. And I will cause the remnant of this people to inherit and possess all things. God wants you to bless somebody. He wants you to start something good. He wants you to start something good in somebody's life today. This is what God is saying. Sow faith for healing. Sow hope for a restoration. A sincere compliment can sow confidence in someone who is starving for encouragement. Now, your forgiveness of an ongoing offense can sow a seed for a miracle breakthrough in that situation. You can do it. Pray for someone else's need or make a special offering to start something positive in the name of the Lord. Remember, God won't ask you to sow anything He doesn't give you the grace to give. Hallelujah. Enjoy the abundant harvest that God has returned to your life when you sow a seed into someone else's life. That's your scripture for today, Zechariah 8 and 12. Be a blessing to somebody. Start something good. I am Mike Chandler. Now go out and take on the day.

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I'm Ed Gray. 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

0: It's time for a Power Minute.
1: This is Ed Gray. Many people go through life doing as the OJs sang in the song, living for the weekend. Mike Howard, in your book From Ordinary to Extraordinary, you provide some advice for all 7 days. Please share that with us.
2: 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Your Wednesdays are wonderful and your Thursdays are thrilling. 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And your Sundays are spiritually fulfilling. With this in mind, go out and create yourself a wonderful week.
1: That was Mike Howard, author of the book From Ordinary to Extraordinary. I'm Ed Gray, author of the book 40 Days to a Life of Gold. Plant today's thought in the garden of your mind and let your consciousness grow with it.

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1: This is Ed Gray. Many people go through life doing as the OJs sang in the song, living for the weekend. Mike Howard, in your book From Ordinary to Extraordinary, you provide some advice for all 7 days. 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
1: That was Mike Howard, author of the book From Ordinary to Extraordinary. I'm Ed Gray, author of the book 40 Days to a Life of Gold. 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

Of death, I will fear no evil, for thou art with me, your rod and your staff comforts me. We have a great shepherd that promised to never leave us, neither forsake us. 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
11: Everyone poops. It's not just the name of a classic potty training book. It's a universal truth. Even though everyone does it, almost no one wants to talk about it. Dr. Tricia Pasricha wants to change that. She's the author of a new book. It's called You've Been Pooping All Wrong. And she says there are three critical P's of pooping. The first is propulsion. Both the voluntary push you exert and the involuntary contractions that happen naturally within your body. Top line, when you feel the need to go, don't hold it. The second P is pliability, which refers to stool softness. The keys to this one are making sure you're drinking enough water and eating enough fiber. And the last P is for pelvic floor. If you can get your knees up above your waist while you're on the toilet, like on a stool or a garbage can or a stack of books even, that can make all the difference. I'm Dr. Sanjay Gupta, helping you live a better life.
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I'm Dr. Tim Tootin, and I'm planting seeds of encouragement. The golden rule. We're all encouraged to live our lives by a certain set of rules. They're often referred to as regulations or principles that are in place to help guide our daily experiences. But there's one rule in particular which has stood alone and stood the test of time and has earned the title the Golden Rule. Let me explain what that means. Come with me to the book of Luke, the 6th chapter, and verse number 31. Here's how it reads. Do to others as you would have them do to you. Today, make a new commitment to follow the Golden Rule. Let's pray. Dear Lord, may your word serve as our guide as we seek to live a life committed to do good by others. I'm Dr. Tim Tootin, the pastor and founder of Harvest Christian Ministries, and I'm planting seeds of encouragement.

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Here it is.

0: Hey, this is Dr. Mark Whitlock with Get Right with God. You know, to get right with God, it happens when you act right. The Bible says in Proverbs chapter 21, verse 3, to do justice and judgment is more acceptable to the Lord than sacrifice. 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Acting right is loving yourself and to replace destructive and disgraceful thoughts with God's truth. And finally, acting right is having the courage to share your testimony and the hope of Christ with others in a gentle and kind manner. This is Dr. Mark Whitlock with Get Right with God. 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
1: This is Ed Gray. I'm in the studio with Mike Howard, our Power Person of the Month. Mike is a motivational speaker and author of the book From Ordinary to Extraordinary. Mike, in your book, you talk about having a flight plan for success. Tell us more about that.
2: If you want to go somewhere in life, there's always someone who can show you how to get there. Find mentors and develop relationships with people who have achieved the level of success that you are seeking. Talk to them and learn about their setbacks and comebacks.

This one got us in trouble right here. These little interludes got us in trouble. Hey, where my old school at? Where my old school at? If you 37 and above, you old school. Just keep that bass line going. Hey!

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If your mind is just sitting around without anything to do, it's going to start doing something, even if it doesn't seem to care what it is. A lot of people do stupid things because they let their mind sit idle. I heard about a 6-year-old boy who shot and killed another child. It made me wonder, what kind of idle thoughts were running through this child's mind? Where did he get those thoughts? Were his parents screening what he was watching on television? Were they taking him to see violent movies? As the saying goes, an idle mind is the devil's workshop. 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I'm Ed Gray, author of the book 40 Days to a Life of Gold. 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

0: This is Dr. Mark Whitlock with Get Right with God. Let's talk today about getting right by raising up your child. The Bible says in Proverbs chapter 22, verse 6, train up a child in the way he should go, and when he gets old, he will not depart from it. Frederick Douglass said, it's better you raise the child than the police having to discipline your child. Raising up a child is setting the primary example of God's love, demonstrating forgiveness and generosity, trust and obedience within daily life. Raising up a child is focusing on shaping a child's heart and mind for God rather than merely managing their behavior. Raising up a child is actively teaching biblical principles, encouraging children to ask questions, to build a sturdy spiritual foundation. Finally, raising up a child means incorporating regular family meetings, family dinners, family outings, family Bible study and prayer, teaching a child to rely on God. This is Dr. Mark Whitlock with Get Right with God. Please email me for prayer at markewhitlockjr@gmail.com.
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0: Let's talk entrepreneurship. For Focus on Women, this is April. Today, we're talking all things entrepreneurship with spirit-driven apparel owner, Alisa Graves. Spirit-driven allows the wearer to show on the outside the spirit that empowers them from the inside. Alisa, what advice can you offer women looking to start a business?
1: The biggest challenge, one, as an entrepreneur, period, for me, was to embrace the process. You are always in process, and it's not as short as you want it to be. What could happen is that you could give up, or you could get frustrated. And what I've learned is that at this point, my motto is, if at first you don't succeed, try. Because there's so many moments, and I can say this, there's so many moments where I really didn't know what I was doing. And I know that God gave me what I needed to do it. And if I didn't continue to try, as well as trust, those things would not have happened.
0: Thanks for sharing, Alisa. It's always inspiring to hear how faith will see you through. For Focus on Women, this is April Anderson. Stay spirit-driven and dynamic.
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0: Y'all want some more? Y'all want some more of that? Are y'all sure y'all want some more of that?
1: Hallelujah. Is there anybody here that needs a blessing from God? The blessing that God gives, no man can take from you. Glory to God. Come on, choir, say it. Say, bless me.
2: Bless me, Lord, bless me.
1: Even me.
2: Even me.
1: Lord.
2: Lord, bless me.
1: Say it again, say, bless me.
2: Bless me.

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19: For years, we've been talking about both the positive and negative effects of being on social media. And I would say, by and large, for older adults, social media is net positive. Not all positive, but net positive. Helps them keep in touch with friends and stay social. But for younger people, social media use, especially heavy use, tends to be net negative. In fact, according to this year's World Happiness Report, youth who use social media more than 5 hours a day reported a lower level of well-being. And researchers who study this sort of thing found that many teens wish these platforms didn't even exist, and yet they can't seem to stop using them. Experts we talked to largely suggested two things. Ideally, along with your friend group, take some time offline. Also, try to recurate your algorithm so it shows you posts that'll make you feel good. I'm Dr. Sanjay Gupta, helping you live a better life.
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church, and my brother was a pastor. Me and Andy, we were the members in the church. And let me tell you something. It's hard to come in contact with Jesus and still be the same. I don't care who you are. I don't care. You can be the chiefest of sinners. You will never be.

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She said, Mama, so Shirley Ann is out there playing with the Lord. Mama came to the door. And she looked out there and saw me, shouting and dancing all over the backyard, tears running down my face. It's just a life. Mama looked out there and she said, she ain't playing this.

0: It's time for a Power Minute.
1: This is Ed Gray. The Declaration of Independence says, "We hold these truths to be self-evident, that all men are created equal, that they are endowed by their Creator with certain unalienable rights, that among these are life, liberty, and the pursuit of happiness." In essence, God created all human beings to be equal. He gave us life, freedom to think, and the talents to be prosperous and happy. Because these are blessings from God, these rights should not be taken, surrendered, or compromised. Those who practice discrimination compromise the divine declaration and violate the integrity of who we are as Americans. Those who remain silent and witness of discrimination surrender to it. Your silence can be worse than violence. I'm Ed Gray, author of the book 40 Days to a Life of Gold. Elevate your thoughts.
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0: Hi, this is Dr. Mark Whitlock with Getting Right with God. Today, let's talk about getting right by staying faithful to God. The Bible says in 1 Corinthians chapter 15, verse 58, "Therefore, my beloved brethren and sister, be ye steadfast, unmovable, always abounded in the work of the Lord, for as much as ye know that your labor is not in vain in the Lord." I'm talking to somebody. Staying faithful to God is being honest with God in prayer about your pain and fear and anger. God is not discouraged by your struggles. Staying faithful to God is clinging to God's promises in the Word to counteract doubt and deception and fear. Staying faithful to God is looking back over your life and to know it was God who brought you through dangers, seen and unseen, to build confidence that God will bring you through. And finally, staying faithful to God is trusting in God in all your ways and acknowledge Him, and He will direct your path. Listen, this is Dr. Mark Whitlock with Get Right with God. 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
1: 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Oh, come on, rejoice.

0: I've never done this. This is fun. This is almost like preaching. You know what I'm saying? Ah. Number five. Hey, this is Dr. Mark Whitlock with Get Right with God. Today, let's talk about getting right by being faithful in marriage. The Bible says in Hebrews chapter 13, verse 4, marriage is honorable in all, and the bed undefiled. By whoremongers and adulterers, God will judge. Being faithful in marriage is avoiding compromising situations, such as having an intimate one-on-one time with friends of the opposite sex. Being faithful in marriage is making time for your spouse daily, discussing your life, feelings, decisions, and regular date nights together to remain romantic and connected. 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View your spouse as your partner, not your competitor. 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Stick with your boo, so you won't have a boo-boo situation. I'm Mark Whitlock with Get Right with God. 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
1: Hey, time to rejoice. 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

0: much.
1: Hi fam, it's Mike, and you know I love sharing God's word with you. And today I want to share his word that describes just the magnitude of God's love for you. If nobody else ever loves you, know that God always loves you. His love is so amazing. And the scripture I want to share with you today to illustrate it is Romans 8:39. And this is what it says. It says, not height nor depth nor anything else in creation will be able to separate us from the love of God, which is in Christ Jesus our Lord. God's love for you is absolutely off the chain. Nothing can ever separate you from the love of God. His love is truly amazing. It goes beyond any human love will ever know. There's nothing we can do to make him love us more, and there's nothing that we can do to make him love us any less. His love is true and everlasting. That is crazy. Oftentimes when people make a mistake or feel that they've disappointed God, they think they have to stay away from him until they get their act together. You've heard it. I'm gonna start going to church when I get my act together. Oh, I'm gonna begin to just love on God once I stop doing drugs or once I get this out of the way. But nothing could be further from the truth. He's always there with open arms, ready to receive you and make you new, no matter what you've done. It does not matter to God. Now, it might matter to other people, but it does not matter to God. Remember, God's not mad at you. He's madly in love with you. You are on his mind day and night, constantly. So today, if there's anything in your life that is keeping you from receiving his amazing love, set those things aside. Let his love restore you and make you new. Come to him with an open heart and receive his amazing love and enjoy the blessings that he has in store for you. God loves you so much you cannot even imagine it. No matter, God loves the drug addict, God loves the thief. Now, I'm not saying that he loves what they do. He loves you no matter what you've done, no matter where you are in your life. Let him love on you. That's the scripture for today, Romans 8:39. That's food for your soul. I am Mike Chandler. Now, go out and take on the day.

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1: How many can say that you're satisfied with the Lord tonight? 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Is he all right tonight, church? Is he all right tonight, church? Oh, yeah. 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
3: This is Ed Gray. Like many people, I too want to be rich. So I'm studying the methods that others have used to gain wealth. We don't have to reinvent the wheel, just model its movements. One way to model the movements of the wealthy is to study them. One of the books I'm rereading is The Millionaire Mind by Thomas J. Stanley. It's a book I highly recommend if you seriously want to join the ranks of the 3.5 million millionaires in America. Most millionaires are not much different than you and me, except they are very careful with their money. Over the next few days, I'm going to share with you some of the secrets I learned from the wealthy. If it's possible in the world, it's possible for you and me. We only need to learn how. I'm Ed Gray, author of the book 40 Days to a Life of Gold. 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

0: best is yet to come. Always positive, always uplifting, encouraging you every step of the way. Hi, it's Mike Chandler and friends on this Monday. Want to say good morning to all my early morning risers. Do know we appreciate you getting up early this morning, starting your day with us. We've got a fantastic day in store for you. Dr. Timothy Tootin is in the house this morning. He's got Seeds of Encouragement, Ebony Funderburk with Mommy Moment. So much going on, but let's get to the music because we got to praise God this morning.
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0: 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Alisa's line allows wearers to show on the outside the spirit that drives them on the inside. 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Alisa, how can folks find Spirit Driven?
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1: We're blazing the hottest gospel on planet Earth on this Monday morning. Hi, family. It's the Mike Chandler and Friends Show. All right, my lines are ringing. Let me go to line two. Good morning. You're on the air.
2: Hi, my name is Minister Shaquan Murphy, and I want to give a shout-out to my church, the best church, Mount Calvary No. 2 Missionary Baptist Church, under the leadership of Reverend Dr. James L. Smith and Lady Drusilla Smith. And remember, it's not about us, but it's all about Jesus. God bless you.
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14: 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These apps are built to be addictive, so kids, all of us in fact, will keep coming back for more, even when we are made to feel worse. It's bizarre. You might need to help your son or daughter reset their algorithm by unfollowing certain accounts and following or interacting with more positive ones. They might need suggestions of other healthier things to do, or to see you leading the way by example and putting your own phone away. In the run-up to bedtime, everyone's phone should go away, no questions asked. 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I'm Dr. Sanjay Gupta, helping you live a better life.
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always positive, always uplifting, always encouraging you through great gospel music and word. And family, this is our special time for our kids. It's time for children's Bible stories. So kids, listen up. Now, there will be questions at the end, and you can talk to your parents and ask them to help you out with the answers, okay? Good morning. All right. Now, well, thank you very much. Kids, don't forget. Now, join us every Monday morning at the same time for children's Bible stories. All right. Now, well, let's get back to the music. It's Mike Chandler and friends.

Nobody gets an easy ride. We all have a cross to bear. But there's wisdom in the fire, and every moment is an opportunity. Embrace the journey.

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1: Hi, family. It's Mike Chandler. I have a very, very insightful scripture I want to share with you today. And it reminds us that God's got our backs. He has your back. He's got my back. He's got all of his children's. He's got the back of all his children who praise and honor him. And the scripture I want to share with you today is Psalm 50 and 15. And it says, call on me in the day of trouble. I will deliver you and you shall honor and glorify me. Are you facing trouble in any area of your life today? Your marriage, your health, your finances, your family, your job? God is standing ready to deliver you. That's what I want to share with you today. He promises in his word that he is near all those who call upon his name. No matter what you may be going through, no matter what it is, have confidence knowing that God is working for you. He's working behind the scenes for you. He's got your back. He promises that he will deliver you. And notice that today's scripture tells us that our part is to honor and glorify him. In other words, you don't have to wait until everything is perfect to give him praise. You can give him honor and glory right now, right where you are. If you're driving your car, right there. If you're on your job, right there, no matter where you are. And you can thank him for all he's done in your life so far and what he will do in the future. So call on him today and focus on having an attitude of faith and expectancy. Expect great things. Expect positive things. Speak his word and declare his promises over your life and the life of your children, your family. Trust in him because he will take you places that you've never even dreamed of. As you praise him, he'll deliver you and take you higher and higher and higher into the good life he has prepared for you. Boy, that's powerful stuff. That's food for your soul. I am Mike Chandler. Now, go out and take on the day.
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7: A better life with Dr. Sanjay Gupta.
8: By age 35, two-thirds of American men will experience some degree of noticeable hair loss. And by age 50, about 85% of men will have significantly thinning hair. That's according to the American Hair Loss Association. Now, one dermatologist explained that hair loss can either be genetic or it can be triggered by stress, illness, surgery, medications, major life events. No matter the cause, a lot of men, understandably, are frustrated by hair loss because it seems like a loss of control. You can take great care of your scalp by all sorts of expensive lotions and potions, but that might not matter. There are some tried and true medications that might work, like minoxidil or finasteride. But another solution is just shaving it off. And I've heard more and more how liberating this can be for a lot of guys. That's the ultimate control of their appearance. I'm Dr. Sanjay Gupta, helping you live a better life.
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1: 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And today, we're praying for finances. We're praying for your finances. We're praying for the finances of your children. We're praying for the finances of your businesses. Lord, we just ask for you to open up a window of heaven and pour out a blessing that's just too large to receive for our listeners today, in the name of Jesus. It's the Mike Chandler and Friends Show. Our prayer lines are open. If you would like to leave your prayer request, hit us up right now, toll free, 888-474-9990, and leave your prayer request. And by the way, that is extension 1.
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3: This is Edgar Wright. Proverbs 31 verses 8 through 9 tells us, "Speak up for those who cannot speak for themselves, for the rights of all who are destitute. Speak up and judge fairly. Defend the rights of the poor and needy." Poor people often do not have the resources and connections to successfully speak for themselves, which is why they are often targeted for traffic stops, illegal searches, and sometimes accused of crimes that police know they did not commit. It is the responsibility of those of us with voices to speak up for them and defend the rights of the poor and needy, especially if you call yourself a Christian. I'll speak more about this tomorrow. I'm Ed Gray, author of the book 40 Days to a Life of Gold. Today's thought: in the garden of your mind, and let your consciousness grow with it.
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10: A better life with Dr. Sanjay Gupta.
11: There are lots of things you can measure to get an idea of how healthy you are at any given moment. Temperature, heart rate, blood pressure, just to name a few. But how about how healthy you will be and how long you're likely to live? According to a new study out of the University at Buffalo, two simple strength tests are pretty accurate at predicting longevity in older women. One is hand grip strength, and the other is how quickly people can stand up from a seated position without using their arms. By the way, I remember interviewing former President Jimmy Carter when he was quite old and being really impressed how he just popped out of the chair without using his arms. Not a lot of older people can actually do that. But I think the message here is that maintaining strength as you age is going to help you perform everyday activities, but also help you avoid injury and stay independent. I'm Dr. Sanjay Gupta, helping you live a better life.
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amazing Monday. Hey there, how you doing? We're going to have a great time together. Coming up, the moment of inspiration, I'll have the worship song of the day. 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
1: You know, I want to encourage you to put all your trust in God. You know why? Because walking in your peace, knowing that God's got you, there is nothing like it, family. Coming up, more of your favorite inspirational music. I've got William Murphy on the way. We'll get into Charlie Wilson with I Believe and Marvin Sapp all straight ahead here inside the Tracy Morgan Show.
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4: This is Ed Greif. Imagine this. You're walking in the wilderness and a poisonous snake crawls up and bites you. You are peeved to the highest level of pissivity at the snake. Do you chase after the snake that bit you or what? It's not what others do or even your own mistakes that hurt you the most. It's your response to those things. Chasing after the poisonous snake that bites you will only drive the poison through your entire system. It's better to take measures immediately to get the poison out of you. If someone does or says something to hurt you, don't look for ways to get revenge. In so doing, you will only drive their poison through your system. I often reflect on John 20, verse 23, which says, "What you forgive is forgiven. What you don't forgive is retained. Let it go." I'm Ed Gray, author of the book, 40 Days to a Life of Gold. Elevate your thoughts and rise.
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Amen. Now, when we pray, we want to end that with a declaration, a decree. So I'm speaking for all of you listening, starting here, starting now. The things that hurt you in the past won't control your future. Starting now, this is a new day. This is your Exodus. 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

0: Hey, this is Dr. Mark Whitlock with Get Right with God. You know, to get right with God, it happens when you act right. The Bible says in Proverbs chapter 21, verse 3, to do justice and judgment is more acceptable to the Lord than sacrifice. Acting right is making a conscious choice that aligns with the biblical values and regularly expresses thanks for God's blessing. 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Acting right is loving yourself and to replace destructive and disgraceful thoughts with God's truth. And finally, acting right is having the courage to share your testimony and the hope of Christ with others in a gentle and kind manner. This is Dr. Mark Whitlock with Get Right with God. 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
4: You know, family, I've spoken with so many people that are going through. As a matter of fact, there is a young lady that calls me nearly every single day, and her ministry is to check in with me for prayer for a loved one of hers. And she was telling me about a person who was going through sickness in their body. And although we may go through in our health, God has taken everything to the cross. Whatever we need, God has us, family. So I want you to trust God on today. Trust Him with your whole heart. Even when you can't understand it and see and have questions, know that God is on your side and He is working things out for your benefit. And that's your moment of inspiration.
5: 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This time I don't have the answers. I'm just out here trusting God.

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0: Thank you, thank you, thank you. Hallelujah to Jesus. God is so good. Are you having fun? These old songs doing anything?
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Zacardi Cortez working on me inside the Tracy Morgan Show. Happy Monday, family. You know, we do not do Monday morning blues. Coming up, I'll have more of your favorite inspirational music. We'll get into mommy moments. I'll throw in Pastor Mike Jr. for you. I've got Smokey Norfolk on the way. You know I'll have your throwbacks because Dottie Peebles, she's got a really good one. On Time God. Yeah, let's do that. Also, you can check in with me at 888-474-9990. I would love to hear from you. Your shout outs and your throwbacks are all on the way. I pray that you had an amazing 4th of July, that everybody was safe, good times with family and friends. I had a pretty good one. Actually, it was kind of quiet. Spent it with family and we didn't do much. You know, we ate, of course. We did do that. But we just relaxed this weekend and it was so nice. Sometimes you just need to recover. So I love these holidays. Coming up, more of your favorite inspirational music. It's Melvin Crispell getting ready to record his live album in Charlotte, North Carolina. He's doing it during Stellar Award weekend and you know it's going to be so nice. I'm going to get all the details for that because I'm sure he's going to have some folk join on stage with him. It's Melvin Crispell, Without You, inside the Tracy Morgan Show.

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1: 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Thank you for joining me this Monday. 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
3: I'd just like to give a shout out to my church, Campostella Heights SDA Church, where the pastor is Michael Edwards. 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

It's time for worship, family. You're inside the Tracy Morgan Show. I just love this segment of the show where we get to worship together. And our worship song of the day comes from Jason Nelson, Shifting the Atmosphere. It's our worship song of the day.

We talk a lot about gospel music, but I come to find out the things that we're singing really nowadays aren't really gospel. They're inspirational, but they're not really gospel music. Because the gospel is the birth, the life, the death, the resurrection, and the second coming of the Lord Jesus Christ. And see, back in the day, they used to sing the gospel. They sung songs that said, live and he loved me. That's the life. Die and he saved me. That's the death. Buried, he carried my sins far away. But he didn't stop there. Rising, he justified. Yeah. Y'all don't know this. Glory.

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1: 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We do what we do because life and truth matter.
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1: 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And now, here's your host, Hank Hanegraaff.
3: Thank you very much, Randy. Just a couple of words about giving before we go to our callers. This is, of course, the end of our fiscal year. It's at least the second most important month, financially speaking, of the ministry, perhaps the first. Year-end, December, is always very important to the ministry, as is the end of our fiscal year. And as I was thinking about this, I was actually reading a book by Donald Whitney. And in that book, he makes reference to Jesus, who sits down opposite the treasury. And there he watches the people putting money into the offering box. And Jesus said that many rich people put in large sums. And a poor widow came and put in two small copper coins, which make about a penny. And then Jesus calls his disciples and he says, "Truly, I say to you, this poor widow has put in more than all those who are contributing to the offering box, for they all contributed out of abundance, but she, out of her poverty, has put in everything she had, all she had to live in." I mean, I think that's an extraordinary story. And Paul follows that story up in 2 Corinthians chapter 8, where he talks about Macedonians, maybe at one time fairly well-to-do, but then having given themselves to the gospel, lose their social standing, lose their financial resource base, and yet Paul told about how these Christians, though poor, sacrificed, like the widow, to give generously. his words. We want you to know, brothers, about the grace of God that has been given among the churches of Macedonia. Their abundance of joy, their extreme poverty, have overflowed in wealth of generosity, for they gave according to their means, and I can testify even beyond their means, and of their own accord, begging us earnestly for the favor of taking part. And this, not as expected, but they gave themselves first to the Lord, and then, by the will of God, to us. So Paul here is describing Macedonians who are living in poverty, but overflowed in a wealth of generosity. They gave not only according to their means, but beyond their means. One of the things that polls consistently show is that the more money Americans make, the less sacrificially they give. With each transition to a higher income bracket, the smaller the percentage of our income we give. Donald Whitley says, I've never known anyone who gave sacrificially, whether through a one-time sacrificial gift or consistent sacrificial offerings, who regretted it. Sure, they missed having some of the things they could have enjoyed if they spent the money on themselves, but the joy of fulfillment they gained by giving away something they could not ultimately keep was more than worth the sacrifice. Such people tend to say, I never made a sacrifice. I always got something greater in return than I gave. Maybe some thoughts to keep in mind as you prepare to give to this one-of-a-kind ministry outreach, not only the Bible Answer Man broadcast, the Christian Research Institute in our work, but our outreach is quite literally around the world. This is the time to give. It is the month that, as mentioned at the outset, is the most important, if not the second most important. I don't know which ranks first, quite frankly, so I'm hedging my statement here a bit. It's either December or the end of our fiscal year, but in either case, it's a very important month, and so we would ask you to consider, as you're led by the Holy Spirit, to give and make a difference in the lives of people. You can give in a safe, secure fashion on the web at equip.org, or you can write me at Box 8500, Charlotte, North Carolina, zip code 28271. And do remember, as always, Resource Consultants, they're standing by, 888-7000, and the letters CRI. A lot of you already hanging on. We'll go right to the phone callers. First up is Leroy in Garland, Texas. Hi, Leroy.
4: Hi, Hank. How are you doing?
3: I'm well, thank you.
4: I've always been told that Jesus Christ is the Son of God, and he is God himself also. And I always, you know, the way I read the Bible is that he's the Messiah and the Son of God. I don't know really how where to go find the truth for myself in the Scriptures. Can you help me out?
3: Yeah, I was just thinking as you were talking about the acronym DOCTRINE, the D of which stands for the deity of Jesus Christ. And this is not just appropriate as an acronym, but it is special in that I think the deity of Jesus Christ, the first letter of the acronym, is the essential of essentials. In fact, when Jesus came to Caesarea Philippi, he asked his disciples the mother of all questions, who do you say that I am? Now, a lot of people answer that question in a lot of different ways, but Jesus answered himself by saying that he is God. And the Jewish leaders knew precisely what he was saying. Others might have missed his point, but not those who were steeped in Jewish tradition and the Jewish scriptures. They knew that in calling God his own Father, that Jesus was making himself equal with God. And this is what Jesus did over and over and over again. You can look at John chapter 8, John chapter 10, and many other places in which Jesus is explicit. I and the Father are one. If you've seen me, you've seen God. But not only does Jesus claim explicitly that he is God, but the Bible is very emphatic about the fact that Jesus is God. John declares, in the beginning was the Word, and the Word was with God, and the Word was God. So all you had to do is look at the first chapter of John. Or look at the first chapter of Colossians. There Paul says, all things were created by him. He is before all things, and in him all things hold together. God was pleased to have all his fullness dwell in him. Hebrews 1, according to God the Father himself, Jesus is God, for this is what the Father says. About the Son, the Father says, your throne, O God, will last forever and ever. And many other passages could be noted. But I think there's another point that's very substantial with the fact that Jesus is indeed Messiah. It's not only that he claims to be Messiah, that the Bible is emphatic about his messiahship, but that his credentials back up his claim to deity. He demonstrated supernatural authority over sickness, over nature, over Satan, and even over death. So the three-part argument, and there are many verses, of course, that flesh this out, is that Jesus claimed he was God, the Bible claims Jesus is God, and the credentials of Christ back up his claim to deity.
4: Okay. So the essence of this, which I believe that he is God, but there is no place in the Bible that he does declare that I am God, or that he doesn't really say that any place. He says that what you see in me, you see the Father. So he's talking about himself, as I understand it. But with me, I believe that when he was here, he had a Jehovah God spirit. He was that the body of Jesus has Jehovah spirit inside of him. But
3: well, what you're saying is a nice theory, but what I'm communicating here is that what the Bible is emphatic about is that Jesus Christ is God, and that Jesus left no room whatsoever for any other interpretation. If you go to John 8, Jesus says, I tell you the truth, before Abraham was born, I am. And at this

0: thieves, greedy, drunkards, swindlers, slanderers will inherit the kingdom of God. But that is what some of you were. But then you were washed, you were sanctified, you were justified in the name of our Lord Jesus Christ and by the Spirit of God. In other words, change takes place. Now, I would never, if someone asked me the question, as so often happens in TV interviews, do you think homosexuals will go to heaven? I wouldn't answer that question the way the question is posed. I think it's the wrong question. The real question is, does an individual want to be a participant in the kingdom? And if they do, then the king is not going to put roadblocks in front of them. Rather, because of their willingness, he is going to transform them.
1: Okay. And there's a lot of hostility towards the church because they feel they're arrogant, that the church doesn't want to. If they come, that the homosexual couples should be able to come and attend holding hands and...
0: think about this.
1: Reveling in their lifestyle.
0: Sure, but think about this in the same way that I was talking about earlier with respect to fornication. So let's say the fornicators walk into church, and, you know, one man is having sexual relationship with another man's wife and vice versa, and they walk into church holding hands. Would anyone think that that is a good thing? I think not. I mean, you don't parade in church in a proud and haughty manner. What God has spoken about very directly, going so far as to say that this kind of misbehavior is not something we should wonder about, but rather something that should be self-evident to us because of general revelation itself, which is to say you don't need a Bible to know that this goes against your biology.
1: Yes. Thank you so much. It just, it's hard to share that when to parents that are reading in that way, but we each have to be responsible for our own walk and our own salvation and to God. It's one-on-one.
0: Yeah, right at this point, it's a matter of are we going to compromise or not?
1: Yeah. Thank you so much.
0: Thank you so much. Back to the phone lines. We'll talk next to John. John is listening in St. Louis, Missouri. Hi, John.
2: Hey. Thank you so much for taking my call. Just first off, I just wanted you to know how much I appreciate you. I've been listening to you for years. You've been a huge blessing in my life. I just want you to know that up front. You know, just kind of tying into what the lady said before, this is the second time I've heard this from my service, from my pastor that I go to. I go to a Lutheran Missouri Synod church, and they were talking about the kingdom of God. And I know in Galatians, and I believe also in Ephesians, it talks about if you participate in, you know, orgies, you know, drunkenness, it kind of lists several different sins, you know, envy, that you will not inherit the kingdom of God. And the way I understood my pastor to indicate the kingdom of God is something different than heaven. You know, kingdom of God is experiencing the joys of Christ, you know, here on earth. It's not really, you won't still get to go to heaven. And you know, this is kind of going back, because I know we're justified by faith in Christ alone. There's nothing I can do to earn my way into heaven. But whenever I was, you know, the way he said it, he made it sound like the kingdom of heaven is different than actual, you know, gaining heaven. And I just wanted to understand it because I've always read that, whether I believe also in Ephesians where it talks about if you continually live this type of life, that if you don't inherit, that means you do not inherit eternity with Christ forever. That's the way I've always understood it. And I just thought, could you maybe clarify that for me?
0: Sure. Well, I think the scripture does that. The kingdom of God and the kingdom of heaven are used interchangeably in the scripture. For example, Jesus says, I tell you the truth, it is hard for a rich man to enter the kingdom of heaven. And then he says, it is easier for a camel to go through the eye of a needle than for a rich man to enter the kingdom of God. So here in the space of two verses, he's using kingdom.

0: of heaven and kingdom of God interchangeably. So I think the idea that these are somehow or other different ideas is not warranted. In reality, the phrases are synonymous in their meaning. And of course, the Jews avoided the use of the name of God, and therefore Matthew was writing primarily to a Jewish audience, and thus his preference was the kingdom of heaven. Although Matthew does use the kingdom of God four times, such as in Matthew 19, which I just quoted. So I think the people that are trying to make a dichotomy between the two ideas simply do so in error.
1: Okay. So, you know, it really concerned me because I love the church that I go to, and it's the second time I've heard that, and I didn't know if that was a Lutheran teaching, like, because I'm pretty sure you're familiar with the Missouri Synod.
0: Yeah, I am, and I wouldn't say it's a Lutheran teaching. I mean, a lot of times you'll find dispensationalists who say that there ought to be a distinction between the kingdom of heaven, which was offered to the Jews and then rejected and thus postponed until the millennial kingdom, during which Christ will rule from Jerusalem, and the kingdom of God is seen as being inclusive of Jew and Gentile. Again, I think that's a false dichotomy. It's misreading the biblical text, but that certainly is part and parcel of what you'll hear within dispensationalist circles, but it's not a common teaching within Lutheranism.
1: Okay. And is there any books that would be a good read? Because I love my church I go to, but I just thought it just didn't sound right in my heart when he was saying it, because, you know, I thought this was talking, Paul was challenging these people, saying, if you continue to live this type of life, to me it's like you're living a life of rebellion, not a life of repentance, then, you know, you will not inherit the kingdom of heaven, tells me. I will, when I face my Lord and Savior one day, he may say, depart from me, I never knew you. I mean, that's the way I see it, you know.
0: Well, of course. That just makes common sense. I mean, look, it's something I said earlier in the broadcast. If you want to be a participant of the kingdom, the king is not looking for obstacles to keep you out. However, if you continue in willful disobedience, what you are saying by your activities and your actions is, I really don't want to be a participant in the kingdom of God. I want to do it my own way. And that's ultimately the demarcation point between two kinds of people. The one who say, I did it my way, and the ones who ultimately say, I want to do it your way. And the operative word there is want or willing. I'm willing. Doesn't mean that we have reached the state of perfection. God knows I haven't. I'm more aware with each passing day of my lack of perfection in thought, word, and deed. Sometimes it's quite embarrassing to me, but that's just the reality. But my desire is to be conformed to the image and likeness of God. I think that's the operative issue. We'll see you all here tomorrow with more of the show.
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1: It's positive and uplifting music. 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
1: It's positive and inspirational music inside the Tracy Morgan Show. I'm Tracy. Thank you for joining me, family. I truly appreciate it, and I mean it, okay? Coming up, more music and ministry. My time is up. I want to say thank you so much for allowing me to keep you company in the midday. Let's get together tomorrow and do it all over again. Remember, you can follow me on all of my social media platforms. I'm at Tracy M. on air. Have a wonderful day on

I want everybody to get on your feet. Wait a minute, stay right there, y'all go back. I want you to stay there. Stay right there. Now you know what I want y'all to do? I want y'all to look everybody, just look at somebody beside you.

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1: Thank you, God, for giving us our identity in you. We can know who we are because we know whose we are, and we don't have to work for your approval. You've called us by name.

Hello and welcome aboard the Cedric Bailey Radio Show. It is a Monday. It's the sixth day of the month of July. And we just kicked it off with the sounds of Renee Spearman and Kim Burrell and Montel Jordan. And that song is entitled You Chose Me. Well, coming up this hour, I'm going to hear from Tracy Troy. Song's entitled Leave It Alone. We'll also hear from Alvin Slaughter and Grace. But right now, here's the Carney Cortez and Work It Out For Me.

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Work it out. Just wave your

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0: oh, yeah.
1: Deliver me.
0: God, rescue me from myself, from my overthinking.

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Amen. Now when we pray, we want to end that with a declaration, a decree. So I'm speaking for all of you listening, starting here, starting now. The things that hurt you in the past won't control your future. Starting now, this is a new day. This is your Exodus. You are officially free.

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1: 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Put your hands together. 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
2: 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Young boy, the Cedric Bailey radio show, and we just bless you with music from Tracy Troy. It's an old school flavor, and the song says, "Leave it alone." And that's what you got to do sometimes. You got to give it to God. We also bless you with Don Lawrence, Leandria Johnson, "Deliver Me, This Is My Exodus," and the sounds of Zacardi Cortez and "Work It Out For Me." Want to say good afternoon, everybody. Welcome back to a brand new week and another edition of the Cedric Bailey Radio Show. I am Cedric Bailey, and I hope that you had a safe and blessed 4th of July weekend. The holiday celebration may be over, but the blessing continues. So stay with us as we continue to uplift, inspire, and encourage you. We got new music on the way from Anthony Evans, "You're Not Finished." We'll also hear from PJ Morton. That song's entitled "Mercy." And if we can, we'll squeeze in B. Chase Williams and Shabak and "Secret Place."
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14: You know, summer is a great time to re-examine how much time your kids are spending on social media, along with what they are seeing and who they are engaging with. 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These apps are built to be addictive, so kids, all of us in fact, will keep coming back for more, even when we are made to feel worse. It's bizarre. You might need to help your son or daughter reset their algorithm by unfollowing certain accounts and following or interacting with more positive ones. They might need suggestions of other healthier things to do, or to see you leading the way by example and putting your own phone away. In the run-up to bedtime, everyone's phone should go away, no questions asked. And if you need some help sort of, I guess, resetting expectations, try engaging parents of your kids' friends for a more coordinated effort. I'm Dr. Sanjay Gupta, helping you live a better life.
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0: This is Dr. Mark Whitlock with Get Right with God. Let's talk today about getting right by raising up your child. The Bible says in Proverbs chapter 22, verse 6, train up a child in the way he should go, and when he gets old, he will not depart from it. Frederick Douglass said, it's better you raise the child than the police having to discipline your child. 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This is Dr. Mark Whitlock with Get Right with God. 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
3: My, I tell you what, we're having an awesome time here on your Monday, here on the Cedric Bailey Radio Show. We just bless you with mercy. That song's by P.J. Morton. You know, he's son of Bishop Paul S. Morton out of New Orleans, Louisiana. Two churches, locations, Atlanta, Georgia, and the other one's from the Crescent City of New Orleans, Louisiana. We also heard from Anthony Evans and You're Not Finished, and we bless you with B.J. Williams and Shabak and Secret Place. Well, today we're having encouragement today, but the top stories, sports, gospel music news, and a question that everyone wants to think about. What are you leaving behind as you begin your new week? The question again, what are you leaving behind as you begin this new week? So stay right here because we got a lot of great music, great conversation, and inspiration coming your way here on the Cedric Bailey Radio Show. On the way, Hezekiah Walker, How Much Can We Bear? And Ricky Dillard and Ron Carter, and Open Our Eyes.
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14: 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That's the ultimate control of their appearance. I'm Dr. Sanjay Gupta, helping you live a better life.
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1: Playing today's hottest gospel music. I mean hot. We got so many great songs that we're sharing with you right here on the Cedric Bailey Radio Show. We just bless you with music from Ricky Dillard and Ron Carter and Open Our Eyes. We also heard the sounds of Hezekiah Walker with a throwback of How Much Can We Bear? And we bless you with the sounds of gospel music from, of course, Charles Jenkins out of the Windy City of Chicago, Illinois. And that song is entitled I Made It. Well, we're asking you, what are you leaving behind? Sister Smith called and said that she's leaving behind all her headaches and her problems and giving them to God and letting him be able to handle her situation. Our inspirational topic on this week is without carrying last week's weight. We cannot change what happened last week, but we can decide how we start off on this week, okay? So my question is, what is one of the more important things that you need to let go of so that you can move forward on this week? Well, I can tell you some stories, and we got them coming your way, so keep it right here. Get your Bibles out, because we're going to be walking through the Word. We got Dottie Peoples on the way. Norman Hutchins, Lift Him Up Higher, and Kirk Franklin and Travis Green with a Hold On.
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12: A better life with Dr. Sanjay Gupta.
13: Osteoporosis affects millions of people in the United States and around the world. It's a disease that basically causes someone's bones to become weak, brittle, and porous, which can increase their risk of fractures. Now, the good news here is there are things you can do other than, or in addition to, taking medications to prevent fractures before it's too late. One is to up your intake of calcium and vitamin D. You also want to eat more protein. One functional medicine dietitian told us that that helps build muscle, and if you're building muscle strength, then you are also building bone strength. You want to be mindful of your workouts. The best ways to build bone density, one therapist told us, are going to be resistance exercises like lifting weights, and also exercises that make your bones take a bit of an impact, such as jumping or even running, just loading the bones a little bit more. I'm Dr. Sanjay Gupta, helping you live a better life.
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We are the station that everybody is talking about, and so glad that you're tuned in to the Cedric Bailey Radio Show here on your back to work Monday after having a three-day weekend to celebrate Independence Day. And America just celebrated its 250th birthday. So we're so glad that we made it, and we're here for you. We heard from Dottie Peoples and You Love Me. Why don't you get your Bibles out, because we're going to be walking through the Word. We've got a great subject that we're going to be dealing with on this week. Music on the way from Lecrae and Limo Blaze and Jaira. We'll also get some music in there from Travis Green and Kirk Franklin. But right now, here's Norman Hutchins and Lift Him Up Higher here on the Cedric Bailey Radio Show.

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1: Always bless you with the best in traditional and contemporary gospel music. Thank you for hanging out with us here on the Cedric Bailey Radio Show. Here on your Back to Work Monday on this sixth day of the month of July, we heard the sounds of Lecrae and Limo Blaze and Chyra, Travis Green, Kirk Franklin, Hold On Me, and Norman Hutchins, and Lift Him Up Higher. Okay, we're getting ready for the second Sunday of the month of July, which is the 12th. As the month of July say yes, we faithful witness say yes to Jesus Christ. The subject this week, from a rock to a hard place, we're going to be reading Mark 8, 27 through 29, Luke 22, 31 through 34, John 18, 25 through 27, and chapter 21, verse 15 through 21. The key verse is verse 17 of John 21. The third time he said to him, Simon, son of John, do you love me? Peter was hurt.

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1: Gospel music at its best, straight from the request line at 888-474-9990. Glad to have you with us on this Monday as we celebrate an incredible 4th of July weekend on this 6th day of the month of July. Meanwhile, we heard the sounds of Pastor Mike Jr. Turn It Around and Your Glory See You from Ernest Pugh, and we bless you with Trayvon Perry and Jason Claiborne and Something Good. Subject this week as we head into the second Sunday, July the 12th, from a rock to a hard place. And, of course, you know, the biblical background of this lesson this week is found in three gospel accounts of Jesus' life and the ministry. According to the book of Mark, Luke, and John, the Christian tradition attributes the authorship of the Gospel of Mark to John, Mark, and Barnabas' cousin, who left Paul and his companions during the first missionary journey. Mark presents Jesus as God's servant and targets a non-Jewish audience, as shown by his inclusion of historical facts and explanation of Jewish customs and traditions. The immediate biblical context of Mark's passage is Peter's insightful confession of Christ the Messiah at Caesarea Philippi. We'll take a break, come back. We got more on the way as we continue to uplift, inspire, and encourage you right here on the Cedric Bailey Radio Show. On the way, Make a Way by Vashawn Mitchell. We'll hear from Dietrich Haddon and Hill City Collective, King of Glory, and Revelation 4 with Todd Delaney.
2: Yes, my name is Tawana Spencer. I'd like to give a shout-out to my church, Chapel Hill Missionary Baptist Church in Travis, North Carolina, where our pastor is James H. Rogers. And God bless.
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21: A better life with Dr. Sanjay Gupta.
22: They say consistency is key, but sometimes you just got to switch it up. A new study out of Harvard School of Public Health found that varying your exercise routine could add years to your life. What exercise someone did didn't matter much. What did matter was that all the exercises together worked all the muscle groups in their body. Now, an added benefit to changing things up is it can help you push through the plateau effect. That's when your body gets so efficient at doing something that you actually stop getting better at it. And we know from previous research that specializing in any one sport at a young age can make someone actually more prone to injury. And as experts we talk to point out, even elite athletes switch up things with their workouts, making sure to target strength, cardio, flexibility, balance, and doing that every single week. I'm Dr. Sanjay Gupta, helping you live a better life.
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1: Gospel music at its best, straight from the request line at 888-474-9990. I am Cedric Bailey. We just heard the sounds of Dieter Catton and Hill City Collective. That song is entitled King of Glory. We also bless you with Todd Delaney, Revelation 4, and Bashan Mitchell, and Make a Way. While we've been walking through the Word, we are talking about John's version of the relationship with Jesus and Peter. And he talks about how Peter says, hey, you know, I acknowledge you for who you are, but Jesus had to ask him at least three times. And in this text, we're talking about the Messiah at Caesarea Philippi. The Luke passage, of course, was written by Luke, a physician, and Paul's traveling companion. Luke depicts Jesus as a savior for everyone, emphasizing his concern and compassion for the marginalized, the poor, and the outcast. The biblical context for this message is Jesus warning to Peter about his impending denial and testing in the upper room during the Last Supper before his arrest. The final passage are from Gospel of John, written by the Apostle John, who highlights Jesus as God's Son, Savior, and stressed the importance of believing in him for salvation. Overall, John's passage reveals Peter's predicted denial of Christ, as well as his gracious restoration and commissioning after the resurrection and before his ascension into heaven. So we'll come back and tell you a story. We'll talk about that on tomorrow. I want you to stay with us. Got music on the way from Hassan Bynum, Jesus, I Love You. We'll hear from Tim Bowman, Your Love, and Jocelyn O'Hanlon is on the way with more of you. So stay with us.

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0: Somebody say yes it is. Somebody say, what season is it? It's my season to be healed.
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Hello and welcome to another edition of the Cedric Bailey Radio Show. It's a back to work Monday on the sixth day of the month of July. And we are so glad that you're hanging out with us. And if you're born in this time of the year, you're like me, you are up under the sign of Cancer. So shout out to all the Cancers celebrating birthdays on today. We got our birthday shout coming up. Meanwhile, we heard the sounds of Jocelyn O'Hanlon, songs entitled More of You. You know, the 41st Annual Stellar Awards is going to be taking place. That's August the 12th through the 15th, and it'll be in Charlotte, North Carolina. For details, you can log on to the website at thestellarawards.com. Meanwhile, here's a young man up for four stellars. His name is Hassan Bynum, and this song is entitled Jesus, I Love You.

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1: We are the station that everybody's talking about and listening to, and I'm thankful for you being on board with us here on the Cedric Bailey Radio Show. We just heard the sounds of Erica Campbell and Adia. The song is entitled On the Way. It's the remix. We also bless you with a throwback from Alvin Darling and Zion Medley and Tim Bowman with Your Love. Well, we hope that you had a great weekend, and we thank you so much for hanging out with us. In the sports world, of course, the tennis is going on. Wimbledon action. We got the report to let you know who is going to advance on to the quarterfinals. And then also today is the big soccer day. Team USA will take on Belgium, and that matchup comes up at 5 o'clock Central Standard Time, 6 o'clock Eastern, and it'll be at Lumina Field, home of the Seattle Seahawks, and it's going to be an interesting matchup. It's already got a lot of things going on. Today is National Fried Chicken Day, so get ready because we're going to talk about it here on the Cedric Bailey Radio Show.
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3: This is Ed Grutt. A lot of people have the idea that in order to accumulate $1 million, they have to make $1 million. That's not true. There's a proverb that says, he who gathers money little by little makes it grow, end quote. For example, let's suppose that at the age of 20 and for the next 40 years, you put $1,000 a year in an investment fund that yielded 12.5% interest. 40 years later, at the age of 60, you will have accumulated $1 million. You see, interest earns interest, which earns interest, which earns interest, and it never stops. In other words, the amount of money you put away is not nearly as important as the amount of interest and the time period.

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1: It's all about the gospel music right here on your Back to Work Monday on the sixth day of the month of July, celebrating after the Independence Day. Hope that you had a great time with your family and friends. We heard from Tamla Mann, Working For Me, and CC Winans and Shirley Caesar, and Come Jesus Come. Well, today, Monday, is National Fried Chicken Day, along with National Air Traffic Controllers Day and National Hand Roll Day. And who makes the best fried chicken restaurant that your mother, your grandmother, or you? Who can cook it? In other words, do you go to the restaurant to get your fried chicken? And if so, which one do you go to? Or do you have a family member that can put their foot in it, if it's your mother, your grandmother, or if it's you? This is a great topic to talk about today, and I'd love to hear from you on how you deal with the best fried chicken. Where do you go? Stay with us, folks. More music is on the way as we continue to bless you right here on the Cedric Bailey Radio Show. On the way, Marvin Sapp, Yes You Can, and Tamia J with Anton Scratchin' and My Shepherd.
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21: There are lots of things you can measure to get an idea of how healthy you are at any given moment. Temperature, heart rate, blood pressure, just to name a few. But how about how healthy you will be and how long you're likely to live? According to a new study out of the University at Buffalo, two simple strength tests are pretty accurate at predicting longevity in older women. One is hand grip strength, and the other is how quickly people can stand up from a seated position without using their arms. By the way, I remember interviewing former President Jimmy Carter when he was quite old and being really impressed how he just popped out of the chair without using his arms. Not a lot of older people can actually do that. But I think the message here is that maintaining strength as you age is going to help you perform everyday activities, but also help you avoid injury and stay independent. I'm Dr. Sanjay Gupta, helping you live a better life.
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Of death, I will fear no evil, for thou art with me, your rod and your staff comforts me. We have a great shepherd that promised to never leave us, neither forsake us. He will always be on your side. It doesn't matter your challenge, it doesn't matter your situation, your shepherd will never give up on you. Hang in there, my brother. Hang in there, my sister. God is on your side.

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1: Young boy, the Cedric Bailey Radio Show, and I tell you what, we appreciate you, and thank you for hanging out. We heard from Tamaya J and Anton Scratchin, My Shepherd, Leandria Johnson, and Hold On, and Marvin Sapp, and Yes, You Can. All right, we asked the top 10, who on this National Fried Chicken Day, where can you get the best fried chicken? At number 10, Dave's Hot Chicken. That is in, it's a Nashville-style hot chicken with spice levels from mild to extremely hot. Then there's Golden Chick. That's a well-known one in the state of Texas, known for golden tenders and fried chicken. Then there's Zaxby's. You know about them. They're in Louisiana and North Carolina. They have chicken fingers, wings, sandwiches, and Zax sauce. Number 7, you know I can't leave out Bojangles. That's right, Southern fried chicken with Cajun seasoning and biscuits. At number 6, the original KFC, Kentucky Fried Chicken. Need I say anything else? Also, another popular one is in the South in Texas as Church's Fried Chicken. It's Southern-style fried chicken, biscuits, and classic sides. You can even get corn to go that. It's on a stick. Then there's number 4, Raising Cane's. I've ate there before. Chicken fingers, cane sauce, Texas toast, and fries. Number 3 is Popeye's Fried Chicken, Louisiana-style seasoning, crispy bone-in chicken, and the famous spicy chicken sandwich. Last but not least, Jollibee, known for their crispy, juicy chicken joy and gravy. And at number 1 is Chick-fil-A, known all over the country, famous for its original chicken sandwiches and nuggets. That is your top 10. We got more coming up here.
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10: There are lots of things you can measure to get an idea of how healthy you are at any given moment. Temperature, heart rate, blood pressure, just to name a few. But how about how healthy you will be and how long you're likely to live? According to a new study out of the University at Buffalo, two simple strength tests are pretty accurate at predicting longevity in older women. One is hand grip strength, and the other is how quickly people can stand up from a seated position without using their arms. By the way, I remember interviewing former President Jimmy Carter when he was quite old and being really impressed how he just popped out of the chair without using his arms. Not a lot of older people can actually do that. But I think the message here is that maintaining strength as you age is going to help you perform everyday activities, but also help you avoid injury and stay independent. I'm Dr. Sanjay Gupta, helping you live a better life.
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1: I got to put this declaration in the room, and we're leaving. I've got to put this declaration in the room because I don't want you leaving here doubting what God's saying. I want you to know if he said it has got to happen. I want you to sing this.

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1: Hello and welcome to another hour of the best in traditional and contemporary gospel music. You're on board the Cedric Bailey Radio Show. We kicked it off with the sounds of Judah Band. The name of that song is entitled, I Believe God. Well, coming up this hour, I'm going to hear from Corinne Hawthorne and KB and Pray. We'll also hear from Joanne Rosario, still on the throne. But right now, here is the sounds of Zach Williams and One Accord. This song is entitled, Hosanna.

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1: It's a back to work Monday, the sixth day of the month of July. I am Cedric Bailey, and so glad that you are spending time with us on today. And thanks a lot for sharing with us as well, telling us what your favorite chicken place was on this National Fried Chicken Day. Well, our interesting topic for today, our inspirational topic, starting the week without carrying last week weight. You cannot change what happened last week, but you can decide how you enter this week. It talks about one good thing to let go of so that you can move forward. God gave you a new Monday because your story is still being written. That's right. So we got so much to share with you on today here on Back to Work Monday on this sixth day of the month of July. Stay with us. We got the FIFA World Cup, Portugal versus Spain. That game is underway, and the United States versus Belgium. That game will be at 8 o'clock on tonight. The 2026 Wimbledon Championship, round 16, is going on throughout the day. This Saturday will be the championship. And then, of course, in the WNBA, you got Seattle taking on the Los Angeles Sparks. And in Major League Baseball, Houston's going to travel to Washington, D.C. to take on the Nationals, while the Arizona Diamondbacks faces the San Diego Padres. Those will be the national televised game today. But the question of today, can Team USA survive in advance to move on to the next level? We will find out on this evening. Stay with us. More gospel music is on the way.

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1: Playing your favorite gossip music right here on the Cedric Bailey Radio Show. Thank you for being with us here on your Monday. I tell you what, we just heard sounds of John P. Key, and I made it out. Zebulon Ellis, good news, and Ryan Courtney Wilson, Increase My Faith. Okay, we asked the question, the top 10 songs that the listeners have shared with us that carried them through. Well, at number 10, The Sounds of Blackness and Optimistic. The song talks about keeping your head to the sky and to keep moving forward. Marvin Sapp, at number 9, he saw the best of me. For anyone who has faced, been judged by others, believe God still sees their purpose. Number 8, Fred Hammond, No Weapon. A declaration of faith when life feels like it's coming against you. And number 7, Tasha Cobbs Leonard, a reminder of the song You Know My Name and What You've Seen and What Are You Known For by God. At number 6, Stand by Donnie McClurkin. When you have done everything that you know to do, you got to keep standing. At number 5, a classic from Reverend Paul Jones out of Houston, Texas, I Won't Complain, a testimony of trusting God even though tears and difficult seasons. At number 4, Donald Lawrence, Encourage Yourself, for those times when nobody else is around you, you have to speak faith to yourself. At number 3, Tamla Mann, Take Me to the King, for the moment when you're tired and have no more words, just a prayer. At number 2, I Need You to Survive by Hezekiah Walker, a powerful reminder that we need one another. And last, the most requested number song is Marvin Sapp, I Never Would Have Made It Without You, a testimony for anyone who can look back and say, I made it because God carried me. Well, thanks a lot for sharing with us your favorite songs. We got more on the way.
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13: For more than a decade, the Environmental Working Group has put out a list of the so-called Dirty Dozen. These are the non-organic produce contaminated with the highest levels of pesticides. Well, this year, spinach topped the list, followed by kale, collard, mustard greens, strawberries, grapes, nectarines, peaches, cherries, apples, blackberries, pears, potatoes, and blueberries. Now, all these fruits and vegetables are part of a healthy diet, so no one is saying you shouldn't eat them. Point is, though, you could consider buying these items organic if and when you can, and then taking extra care when you wash them. The FDA recommends rinsing all fruits and vegetables, even the ones that are organic, under running water that is slightly warmer than room temperature. Don't use soap, bleach, or any fancy produce washes. I'm Dr. Sanjay Gupta, helping you live a better life.
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18: 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We do what we do because life and truth matter.
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18: 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The following program was pre-recorded. And now, here's your host, Hank Hanegraaff.
20: Thank you very much, Randy. Just a couple of words about giving before we go to our callers. This is, of course, the end of our fiscal year. It's at least the second most important month, financially speaking, of the ministry, perhaps the first. Year-end, December, is always very important to the ministry, as is the end of our fiscal year. And as I was thinking about this, I was actually reading a book by Donald Whitney. And in that book, he makes reference to Jesus, who sits down opposite the treasury. And there he watches the people putting money into the offering box. And Jesus said that many rich people put in large sums. And a poor widow came and put in two small copper coins, which make about a penny. And then Jesus calls his disciples and he says, "Truly, I say to you, this poor widow has put in more than all those who are contributing to the offering box. For they all contributed out of abundance, but she, out of her poverty, has put in everything she had, all she had to live in." I mean, I think that's an extraordinary story. And Paul follows that story up in 2 Corinthians chapter 8, where he talks about Macedonians, maybe at one time fairly well-to-do, but then having given themselves to the gospel, lose their social standing, lose their financial resource base, and yet Paul told about how these Christians, though poor, sacrificed like the widow to give generously. His words, "We want you to know, brothers, about the grace of God that has been given among the churches of Macedonia. Their abundance of joy, their extreme poverty, have overflowed in wealth of generosity, for they gave according to their means, and I can testify, even beyond their means, and of their own accord, begging us earnestly for the favor of taking part. And this, not as expected, but they gave themselves first to the Lord, and then, by the will of God, to us." So Paul here is describing Macedonians who are living in poverty, but overflowed in a wealth of generosity. They gave not only according to their means, but beyond their means. One of the things that polls consistently show is that the more money Americans make, the less sacrificially they give. With each transition to a higher income bracket, the smaller the percentage of our income we give. Donald Whitley says, "I've never known anyone who gave sacrificially, whether through a one-time sacrificial gift or consistent sacrificial offerings, who regretted it. Sure, they missed having some of the things they could have enjoyed if they spent the money on themselves, but the joy of fulfillment they gained by giving away something they could not ultimately keep was more than worth the sacrifice. Such people tend to say, 'I never made a sacrifice. I always got something greater in return than I gave.'" Maybe some thoughts to keep in mind as you prepare to give to this one-of-a-kind ministry outreach, not only the Bible Answer Man broadcast, the Christian Research Institute in our work, but our outreach is quite literally around the world. This is the time to give. It is the month that, as mentioned at the outset, is the most important, if not the second most important. I don't know which ranks first, quite frankly, so I'm hedging my statement here a bit. It's either December or the end of our fiscal year, but in either case, it's a very important month. And so we would ask you to consider, as you're led by the Holy Spirit, to give and make a difference.

0: received throughout his four decades as host of the Bible Answer Man broadcast. With more than 500,000 copies already in print, this newly revised and expanded collector's edition helps seekers and skeptics alike sort through the truth on topics such as reliability of the Bible, religions and cults, the resurrection and afterlife, and many more issues vital to a better understanding of God in Christ and our relationship to Him. 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Winston Churchill once declared, "You may have to fight when there is no hope of victory, because it is better to perish than to live as slaves." Churchill sought to awaken those who were reluctant to fight against the advancing Nazi war machine. Today, a spiritual battle is taking place. Atheism advances in the West, and slavery to secularity is imprisoning more and more hearts and minds in the United States. 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
0: Now, here's Hank Hanegraaff.
2: Thank you very much, Randy. Let's go right back to our phone callers. Next up is Rose. She's listening in Blaine, Washington. Hi, Rose.
3: I have friends that have loved ones and children caught up in the homosexual lifestyle. And some of them, well, they were born again, spirit-filled, and some of them even started legitimate ministries, Christian outreaches to the homosexual community, and they're, which are still going and reaching out to draw people out of that lifestyle, but themselves have fallen back into sin, and they are attending the homosexual church. They still go to Bible study. They pray in tongues continually, and I just, how do I? Their parents, their friends, they think that they're once saved, always saved, that they're, you know, that they are God's merciful and they can continue and when they die, they're going to heaven to be with Him because they really love Him and believe in Him. And yet I'm really troubled with the scripture that says, if you really love me, you'll keep my commandments. And I just really a quandary.
2: Sure. Well, Rose, I think you said it all. Let's take this out of the realm of homosexuality. Let's put it in the realm of fornication. Let's imagine that you're fornicating, that you're having sexual relationships with one person, then another person, then another person, but you go to church, you speak in tongues, you pray, you say that you love God, but you're not keeping His commandments. The question is, are you really a participant in the kingdom? Now, I can't judge anybody's heart, but what I can say is if you are a participant in the kingdom of Jesus Christ, then what you seek to do is govern your life within the parameters that He

0: That's for us to live our life within. And that means if we have to change behaviors or propensities to a particular kind of sin, that we will do that. And Paul makes that plain in 1 Corinthians chapter 6. He says, "Do you not know that the wicked will not inherit the kingdom of God? Don't be deceived. Neither the sexually immoral, the idolaters, adulterers, male prostitutes, homosexual offenders, thieves, greedy, drunkards, swindlers, slanderers will inherit the kingdom of God. But that is what some of you were. But then you were washed, you were sanctified, you were justified in the name of our Lord Jesus Christ and by the Spirit of God." In other words, change takes place. Now, I would never, if someone asked me the question, as so often happens in TV interviews, "Do you think homosexuals will go to heaven?" I wouldn't answer that question the way the question is posed. I think it's the wrong question. The real question is, does an individual want to be a participant in the kingdom? And if they do, then the king is not going to put roadblocks in front of them. Rather, because of their willingness, he is going to transform them.
1: Okay. And there's a lot of hostility towards the church because they feel they're arrogant that the church doesn't want to. If they come, that the homosexual couples should be able to come and attend holding hands and...
0: think about this.
1: Reveling in their lifestyle.
0: Sure, but think about this in the same way that I was talking about earlier with respect to fornication. So let's say the fornicators walk into church, and you know one man is having sexual relationship with another man's wife and vice versa, and they walk into church holding hands. Would anyone think that that is a good thing? I think not. I mean, you don't parade in church in a proud and haughty manner what God has spoken about very directly, going so far as to say that this kind of misbehavior is not something we should wonder about, but rather something that should be self-evident to us because of general revelation itself, which is to say you don't need a Bible to know that this goes against your biology.
1: Yes, thank you so much. It just, it's hard to share that when to parents that are reading in that way, but we each have to be responsible for our own walk and our own salvation and to God. It's one-on-one.
0: Yeah, right at this point, it's a matter of are we going to compromise or not?
1: Yeah, thank you so much.
0: Thank you so much. Back to the phone lines. We'll talk next to John. John is listening in St. Louis, Missouri. Hi, John.
2: Hey, thank you so much for taking my call. Just first off, I just wanted you to know how much I appreciate you. I've been listening to you for years, and you've been a huge blessing in my life. I just want you to know that up front. You know, just kind of tying into what the lady said before, this is the second time I've heard this from my service, from my pastor that I go to. I go to a Lutheran Missouri Synod church, and they were talking about the kingdom of God. And I know in Galatians, and I believe also in Ephesians, it talks about if you participate in, you know, orgies, you know, drunkenness, it kind of lists several different sins, you know, envy, that you will not inherit the kingdom of God. And the way I understood my pastor to indicate the kingdom of God is something different than heaven. You know, kingdom of God is experiencing the joys of Christ, you know, here on earth. It's not really, you won't still get to go to heaven. And you know, this is kind of going back, because I know we're justified by faith in Christ alone. There's nothing I can do to earn my way into heaven. But whenever I was, you know, the way he said it, he made it sound like the kingdom of heaven is different than actual, you know, gaining heaven. And I just wanted to understand it, because I've always read that, whether I believe also in Ephesians, where it talks about if you continually live this type of life, that if you don't inherit, that means you do not inherit eternity with Christ. forever. That's the way I've always understood it. And I just thought, could you maybe clarify that for me?
0: Sure. Well, I think the scripture does that. The kingdom of God and the kingdom of heaven are used interchangeably in the scripture. For example, Jesus says, I tell you the truth, it is hard for a rich man to enter the kingdom of heaven. And then he says, it is easier for a camel to go through the eye of a needle than for a rich man to enter the kingdom of God. So here in the space of two verses, he's using kingdom of heaven and kingdom of God interchangeably. So I think the idea that these are somehow or other different ideas is not warranted. In reality, the phrases are synonymous in their meaning. And of course, the Jews avoided the use of the name of God, and therefore Matthew was writing primarily to a Jewish audience, and thus his preference was the kingdom of heaven. Although Matthew does use the kingdom of God four times, such as in Matthew 19, which I just quoted. So I think the people that are trying to make a dichotomy between the two ideas simply do so in error.
2: Okay. So, you know, it really concerned me because I love the church that I go to. And it's the second time I've heard that. And I didn't know if that was a Lutheran teaching, like, because I'm pretty sure you're familiar with the Missouri Synod.
0: Yeah, I am. And I wouldn't say it's a Lutheran teaching. I mean, a lot of times you'll find dispensationalists who say that there ought to be a distinction between the kingdom of heaven, which was offered to the Jews and then rejected and thus postponed until the millennial kingdom, during which Christ will rule from Jerusalem, and the kingdom of God is seen as being inclusive of Jew and Gentile. Again, I think that's a false dichotomy. It's misreading the biblical text, but that certainly is part and parcel of what you'll hear within dispensationalist circles, but it's not a common teaching within Lutheranism.
2: Okay. And is there any books that would be a good read? Because I love my church I go to, but I just thought it just didn't sound right in my heart when he was saying it, because, you know, I thought this was talking, Paul was challenging these people, saying, if you continue to live this type of life, to me it's like you're living a life of rebellion, not a life of repentance, then, you know, you will not inherit the kingdom of heaven, tells me. I will, when I face my Lord and Savior one day, he may say, depart from me, I never knew you. I mean, that's the way I see it, you know.
0: Well, of course. That just makes common sense. I mean, look, it's something I said earlier in the broadcast. If you want to be a participant of the kingdom, the king is not looking for obstacles to keep you out. However, if you continue in willful disobedience, what you are saying by your activities and your actions is, I really don't want to be a participant in the kingdom of God. I want to do it my own way. And that's ultimately the demarcation point between two kinds of people. The one who say, I did it my way, and the ones who ultimately say, I want to do it your way. And the operative word there is want or willing. I'm willing. Doesn't mean that we have reached a state of perfection. God knows I haven't. I'm more aware with each passing day of my lack of perfection in thought, word, and deed. Sometimes it's quite embarrassing to me, but that's just the reality. But my desire is to be conformed to the image and likeness of God. I think that's the operative issue. We'll see you all here tomorrow with more of the show.
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1: 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The truth is, only you can be responsible for you. People trust in their companies to provide security. There is no such thing as security. It's a myth. Just ask someone who has given a major corporation 20 years of their lives and are thrown out on the streets because of downsizing. There is no security but the security you create within yourself. Know who you are as a person. Know what values are important to you. Know where you're going and have a plan for getting there. 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Response and ability. Respond with ability. Do what you can every day to move closer to your goal. I'm Ed Gray, author of the book 40 Days to a Life of Gold. Elevate your thoughts and rise.

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1: When it comes to gospel music, you found the best right here on the Cedric Bailey Radio Show. And I tell you what, we're having a phenomenal time on today. We just had the opportunity to bless you with some gospel music from Donnie McClurkin. I Call You Faithful. We heard from Doe Holy Hands and Pastor Mike Jr. with Big. Well, thriving in God's presence. We talked about David, how he danced. Zoologists describe what they call the turtle dancing, the charming behavior of loggerhead turtles where they are in the presence of food. The turtles tilt their bodies vertically, open their mouths, clap their front flippers, and spin around in the water. But researchers have shown that the radio waves interference can disrupt the turtle's internal GPS as it confuses with the navigation distance from their food source and sadly stop their dancing. Wow, that's deep. The Bible tells of the time when David started dancing, the Ark of the Covenant conveyed the very presence of God. At a certain time, the Ark was brought to Jerusalem, and David was dancing before the Lord with all his might. But years later, the king became distracted. He sinned with Bathsheba, sending her husband to death in war. Now the child he bore with her was dying in remorse and anguish. David fasted and spent the night lying in sackcloth on the ground. Like David, we thrive in the presence of God, but our sin distracts us from him, and we stop dancing. How can we find our joy again? By turning from the sin that confuses our connection to God. When we repent, we find hope in him, David himself and others, in God's mercy. You turn my waiting into dancing. You remove my sackcloth and cloth with me at my joy. God, after all, is the true Lord of the dance. Our thought for today is, what have you danced for God, and what has led you away from that? Our prayer, dear God, I've gone so long in this dark time, there's no joy. Please help me dance again. Tomorrow, we'll talk about the way wisdom works. We'll be in 1 Kings chapter 3, verse 16 through 21 and 24 through 28. Stay with us, folks. Our girl, Tamaya J.
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9: You know, summer is a great time to re-examine how much time your kids are spending on social media, along with what they are seeing and who they are engaging with. Ask them how the posts in their feed make them feel. These apps are built to be addictive, so kids, all of us in fact, will keep coming back for more, even when we are made to feel worse. It's bizarre. You might need to help your son or daughter reset their algorithm by unfollowing certain accounts and following or interacting with more positive ones. They might need suggestions of other healthier things to do, or to see you leading the way by example and putting your own phone away. In the run-up to bedtime, everyone's phone should go away, no questions asked. And if you need some help, sort of, I guess, resetting expectations, try engaging parents of your kids' friends for a more coordinated effort. I'm Dr. Sanjay Gupta, helping you live a better life.
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0: Okay, I admit it. Genealogies, well, they can be a little boring, can't they? So when Matthew opens with a long genealogy, you know, Abraham begat Isaac, Isaac begat Jacob, it's tempting to close the book, isn't it? But as we discover in Genesis, sometimes the seemingly unimportant parts of Scripture are actually quite meaningful. Welcome to Through the Bible with Dr. J. Vernon McGee. I'm your host, Steve Schwetz, and as the Bible bus rolls up to the first chapter of Matthew, Dr. McGee points out some remarkable truths woven into the genealogy of Jesus Christ. For example, we'll be hearing about four women, Gentiles, whose names shine like neon lights on the page. So open your Bible to Matthew chapter 1, and let's get started. We'll begin with an introduction from Dr. McGee, followed by his prayer as we start our study together.
1: This is a gospel that is very much like the book of Genesis. These are two key books of the Bible, and you need to think your way through these books. These are two books that we ought to be familiar with. I think it's important to be able to think your way through these. And I, in other days, would tell students, instead of counting sheep at night when you can't sleep, the thing to do is to think your way through Genesis, and then to think your way through the Gospel of Matthew. Take it up chapter by chapter. Chapter 1, what is it about? Chapter 2, what's it about? Either Genesis or the Gospel of Matthew. Those that say, don't count sheep, talk to the shepherd. Well, the finest way to talk to the shepherd is to go through these two books, and that'll help you to get acquainted with him, by the way, and come to know him. And it's more important to have him talk to us than for us to talk to him. I don't know that I got too much to tell him, and he has a lot to tell me. So probably we ought to make it like that, and we suggest that you do that. Now, as I come today to this very important beginning that we have in the very first chapter, we have chapter 1, the genealogy and record of the virgin birth of Jesus. The genealogy and virgin birth of Jesus in chapter 1. The genealogy, which opens the Gospel of Matthew and the New Testament, is in many respects the most important document in the Scriptures. Now, before we get into it, shall we look to God in prayer? Heavenly Father, make rich and real today thy word to us, and help us to know the one that is the subject of this book. Help us to see that this is thy hymn book. It's all about him. And the cry of the Old Testament is the cry of Job, that I might find him. And the New Testament gives the answer as Philip cried out, we have found him. May that be our experience, to find him upon the pages of Scripture. We pray that in Jesus' name. As we get into this gospel here, you'll notice this genealogy that opens it. You have here a genealogy from Abraham to David, then a genealogy from Solomon to the Babylonian captivity, genealogy from the Babylonian captivity to Joseph the carpenter, 12 through 17. And I must confess, it's rather boring, these genealogies, but I do think they're very important. Remember back in Genesis, I called attention to the fact that book's about the families, about how important they are. Well, here you see it, this genealogy that opens the New Testament. Now, I must confess that to give anyone the New Testament with the Gospel of Matthew here at the beginning, and this genealogy staring them in the face, they're not apt to get very far in it. A friend of mine, a chaplain in World War II, told me he gave out literally thousands of New Testaments to servicemen. He said, I've seen many a man, as I'd give them out in the bunkhouse or in some other place, take a New Testament, open it up to the beginning, and read probably 2 minutes, start through that genealogy, and he came to the conclusion it was not for him. Can't blame it. My point is that I think the Gospel of Mark, or the Gospel of Luke, or even the Gospel of John is more appropriate than giving the Gospel of Matthew to the average person. And that's the reason that we ought to use, I think, a little wisdom in giving it out. But that does not lessen the fact of the importance of this genealogy. Now, this genealogy, the entire New Testament rests upon it, the accuracy of it. This genealogy establishes the fact that the Lord Jesus Christ is of the line of Abraham and he's of the line of David. And both are very important. The line of Abraham puts him in the nation. The line of David puts him on the throne. He is in that line. Now, these genealogists to these people were very important. You'll find out that back in the book of Ezra, that when they returned from the captivity of the tribe of Levi, in Ezra 2:62, it says, these sought their register among those that were reckoned by genealogy, but they were not found. Therefore, they were as polluted, put from the priesthood. Couldn't be accepted. Now, very frankly, the Lord Jesus Christ had this genealogy that apparently was somewhere in that day for public inspection. I have a notion the temple, because they were actually a theocracy. Here was a place where the church and the state were really united. Religion and the state were one. And so this genealogy was obviously on display. The very interesting thing is, though he's been challenged down through the years in practically every phase and feature, but this genealogy in those early days was never challenged. And the reason is obvious. It was on display. All you'd have to do to check it out, and I'm sure many did, they checked it out and found out it was accurate. Now, this is important, for it puts him in a very unique position. You remember that he said the shepherd, he comes in at the gate. And the thief and the robber, he climbs over the fold some other way. Now, that fold is the nation Israel, and he didn't climb into the fold over a fence in the back. He didn't come in through the alleyway. He came in through the gate. He was born in the line of David and in the line of Abraham. That's very important. He is the fulfillment. That's what Matthew is putting before us, is that he's the fulfillment of everything.

Well, the Bible does not teach the virgin birth. Well, my friend, if you know anything about the birds and the bees, and we have a lot of sex education today, and I suggest that there are a lot of liberals that ought to go back to school and maybe pick up a little of this sex education today and find out that Jesus was virgin born. That's the record that is here. Now, you can reject the record and say you don't believe the record, but you got no right to say that it doesn't teach it. It reveals apparently either an ignorance of what is stated here or just absolutely willfully denying what is written. The Bible, both Matthew and Luke is a doctor, and my friend, he goes into detail. He gives you a whole statement relative to obstetrics when you get there. Now, this genealogy is so important in many ways. I find it very interesting, this one, but I do find genealogies a little boring. I went to a summer conference when I was just a young fellow. In fact, it was at that conference that the Lord spoke to my heart. That's the first time that I had ever in my life had any interest, and I was in my teens, about somewhere between 16 and 18. I've never really determined exactly how old I was at that time. But at that conference, the Bible teacher, and believe me, he thrilled my heart as he taught the Word of God. He asked one morning, how many of you young people have read the Bible through in a year? And not a hand was put up. And he asked the question again. He said, I'm sure out of this crowd, and I think there must have been 200 to 300 young people there, he asked it again, and not a hand went up. And he came back the third time, and he said, now look, how many of you have read the Bible through? Certainly, out of a group this size, we'd find some. And one young man put up his hand rather furtively, hesitatingly, and he said, well, I read, but I only read that which was interesting. He said, I didn't read the genealogies. Everybody laughed, and the teacher, he laughed too, and he said, well, I don't read them either. And at that very moment, it occurred to me that since the Spirit of God had use so much printer's ink in giving us this, that there must be some importance to it. And I'd have you note this one now in Matthew, for it's very important. Notice chapter 1, verse 1 now, and we have here the genealogy of the Lord Jesus, and that's on Joseph's side. Now, we'll have another one when we get over to Luke, and that's on Mary's side. But here, the book of the generation of Jesus Christ, the son of David, the son of Abraham. Now, this expression, this phrase here, the book of the generation, is a unique expression. You wouldn't find it anywhere else in the New Testament. And you start back through the Old Testament, begin at Malachi and Zechariah and Haggai, and then keep going back and come to the Pentateuch, and you still haven't found it. And you take Deuteronomy, Numbers, and Leviticus, and Exodus, and you still haven't found it. You've come to the conclusion it may not be in the Bible then, except here in Matthew. And then you come to the 50th chapter of Genesis, 49, 48, 47, 46, and on down, and you just keep moving, and finally you get way down to the very beginning, and you're sure now, in fact, you're just about ready to close the Bible, and all of a sudden you come to the 5th chapter of Genesis, and you see, this is the book of the generation of Adam. There's the expression again. There are two books, the book of the generation of Adam, the book of the generation of Jesus Christ. How did you get in the family of Adam? You got in by a birth. Did you perform it? Oh, no, you had nothing to do with it, tell the truth. But that's the way you and I got into the family of Adam. We got there by a birth, but in Adam all die. Then there's another book, and that's the book of the generation of Jesus Christ. How do you get into that family, into that genealogy? Well, you get in by a birth, a new birth. The Lord Jesus said you must be born again. Now, that's the Lamb's book of life, and you get in there by trusting Christ. These are the two books. All of us are in the first one, the book of the generation of Adam. I trust all of us today are in the Lamb's book of life. Now, he says he's the son of David, the son of Abraham. Now, didn't Matthew know that Abraham came before David? Of course he did, because he makes that clear in the rest of the genealogy.

Why did he put it this way? Because he's presenting the Lord Jesus as the Messiah, as the one who is the King, and who is the one to establish the kingdom of heaven on earth, and that comes first. And he must be in the line of David in fulfillment of the prophecies that God made to David. He is the son of David, but also he's the son of Abraham, and it's very important that he be the son of Abraham in this nation, because God had said to Abraham, I'll make you a blessing to all nations, and in thy seed. And Paul says that seed was one, and that seed was Christ. So he's the son of Abraham. Now, you go through the genealogy. Let me read a little here. Abraham begat Isaac. Isaac begat Jacob. Jacob begat Judas and his brethren. Judas begat Phares, Zerah of Tamar. Phares begat Ezra. Ezra begat Aram. Aram begat Amminadab. Minigam. How many of you think that's interesting? Well, I see a few hands that are put up. Some way over in Ohio, and some up in the state of Washington, and some down in Texas, and way across the Pacific, there's some hands up. You find this interesting, do you? Well, then I ought to read a little bit more then. Salmon begat Boaz of Rahab, Boaz begat Obed of Ruth, Obed begat Jesse, and Jesse begat David the king, and David the king begat Solomon of her that had been the wife of Uriah. Now, I won't read any more, even for those of you who put your hand up, because the names now get so they're difficult to pronounce, and I'll just bypass them if you don't mind. But did you note in this section that I read there are four names that stand out in neon lights? That's just the way they do. First of all, they're the names of Gentiles, and Gentiles just didn't seem to get into these genealogies, and yet they did. The genealogy of David certainly has Gentiles in it. And then in that line also, you find these four names are names of women. And women just didn't count in that day. My, how times have changed. They count today. But we still have a carryover when a couple gets married. Whose name do they take? They take the man's name. His name's carried on, not the woman's name. Well, why don't they carry on the name of the woman? Well, out here in Pasadena several years ago, there was a couple got married, and they took the woman's name. There are a great many thought it would be illegal. It's not illegal. It's a custom. They take the name of the man. That's the way that we do it. It's the man's genealogy today, you see, that is carried on, and not the woman's genealogy, and that was true in that day. Now, I've had couples that have come before me that they would have done well to have taken the name of the woman. Some couple comes up, and the fella's name is a funny name like Schickelgruber or something like that, and she has a lovely name like Jones or Smith. She has to give up that lovely name in order to take his name. Well, that's the way we do it today. That's custom. But here are the names of four women, four Gentiles. Tamar is the first one in verse 3, and she got into the genealogy because she was a sinner. You remember her story. I said that was the worst chapter in the Bible. Back in Genesis, we saw that. And Rahab is the next one, and she's not a very pretty character when we meet her. She became a wonderful person, by the way, when she came to a knowledge of the living and true God. And by faith, the harlot Rahab perished not when she received the spies in peace. She got in the genealogy of Christ for the very simple reason that she actually believed. She had faith. You notice the steps here. You come as a sinner, and then you reach out the hand of faith, and what happens? Well, the next one that's mentioned here is Ruth, and she's a lovely person. You won't find anything wrong with her, but the law now kept her out. You see, the law would have kept these other two out, but there was no law in that day, but there's a law now. And Ruth was shut out because the law said, a Moabite or Ammonite shall not enter into the congregation of the Lord. And the law kept her out, but there was a man by the name of Boaz who came into his field one day, and he saw her, and it was love at first sight. The minute he saw her, why, he fell in love with her. And somebody says, you don't believe in love at first sight, do you? I said, I sure do. I believe in love at first sight. I proposed to my wife the second date that I had with her. And the only reason that I didn't propose the first date was because I didn't want her to think I was in a hurry.
May I say to you, I believe in love at first sight, but don't

0: brought to you by the Ad Council and gradsoflife.org.
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